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3: Welcome to Hard Drive. I'm Lou Brutus, and I don't mean to cause you any additional worry, knowing how difficult the world is to currently navigate. However, it is my painful duty to point out to you that as we entered this weekend, both the New York Giants and the New York Jets were undefeated in the NFL. If ever there was a sign of an impending apocalypse, that would be it. Anyway, this week on the world-famous Hard Drive, my guests will include Miles Kennedy of Alter Bridge, Beartooth, Mastodon, Anthrax, and Nonpoint. We'll get you plugged in with Let Down and announce the brand new Screamer of the Week. We'll begin the musical proceedings, the Hard Drive double dose of Star Set. 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Welcome aboard.

0: Hard drive double dose of Starset, My Demons, along with the latest Annihilation. Watch for the band On the Road with Breaking Benjamin and Chevelle. I'm Lou Brutus. Time now to get you plugged in on Hard Drive with Letdown. Joining me now is Blake, also known as Letdown. You're doing what a lot of artists have been doing lately, dropping songs rather than albums. Do you think that's, you know, pretty much the new norm?
1: I don't know. I really don't know. I think we're all trying to figure it out. I think the landscape has changed so much that even the record labels don't know what's going on. And I don't think that's a bad thing. I don't think it's a good thing either. I mean, I'm not trashing the labels. They're just as confused as the rest of us. I think that in my current personal environment, a record would not probably be a great idea, only because I don't feel like I have that statement or that perfect story yet to say in a record. I think my songs are a little chaotic and genre changing between each song, and I don't think I've landed it, because when I did it, my first record was half pop, half rock, half all these things, and it wasn't very cohesive. It was just kind of like, here's all these singles, let's put them out. I don't feel like I'm in a place where I'm making a single work of art that I can point to and say that's one thing yet. Man on a

0: currently touring down in Australia with Eric Bass back on stage. Shinedown, Young Again on Hard Drive XL. Bill Murray before that, who is also on the road, they had a hometown show in Columbus this week. Columbus, Ohio, also the original home of my next guest, Caleb Shomo of Beartooth. Caleb, the video for Beautiful Again is a great piece of work. Tell me all about it.
1: Yeah, I'm so proud of that video. I mean, really, the point of it to me is just attempting in the same way that the record is. You know, the record is supposed to be the snapshot of a very specific period of my life. And that's what, you know, the music videos have been centered around, you know, from Free to Eyes Closed to Pure Ecstasy and Beautiful Again. You know, there's little things in that video that I just made a choice that I was like, I'm just going to show in some sort of way where I'm at in my life. It just feels like total chaos. And it's meant to just represent what the song means, which is like, again, these habits that we have in our lives that we feel like, okay, just like one more time with this and it'll make things easier. It'll fix me or whatever. And it's like, obviously cigarettes are very proven to be an unhealthy thing in your life, but that's where I was. And, you know, thankfully I've gotten a grip on it and it did its job and got me through those few months. But yeah, I don't know. That video is just, again, it's a motif about trying your hardest to present and be in this like joyous period of life while behind the scenes you're crumbling, you know? And so that was just kind of like one of the motifs and the point of that video.

0: for you.
1: Hard Drive, three song seg for this week featuring From Ashes to New, Five Finger Death Punch, and Wage War Blindfold. I'm Lou Brutus. Nonpoint has just dropped their 11th album this week. It's entitled The Last Word. Elias Soriano of the group joins me now to explain how important creating new music is to the band.
2: We are a band that believes in creating and believes in writing music, even in our later years. I think that's what keeps members in the band and engaged, because outside of that, then you're eventually going to start feeling like a cover band if you're not still creating. So the plan has always been to, whether it was putting out full lengths, whether it was putting out EPs or even singles, you know, when we went into our independence and we started seeing the years start to stack up, we decided to start testing some of those things, like, hey, let's taper back to an EP. And then people were, you know, first we dropped a single, and then people were like, hey, is this going to be part of a record? And we were like, well, let's put it on an EP. So then we put it on an EP. And then people are like, this needs to be a full length. So we're like, okay, people still want full lengths. Let's drop one more EP. See what people think. They wanted a full length again. And then based on those two EPs, the international plays and the touring, you know, business just stacked up and immediately filled in. So then we had the sit down amongst the band members and we were like, hey, I think it's time.

hour two of the world famous hard drive underway with A Perfect Circle and one of their latest Starless. I'm Lou Brutus. We now check in at the topsy-turvy world of rock and roll gossip and news that we call dirt. Ozzy and Black Sabbath, Back to the Beginning, is heading to movie theaters worldwide beginning October 28th. The film captures Ozzy's historic final performance in his hometown of Birmingham, including his solo set and the reunion of Black Sabbath's original lineup of Ozzy, Tony Iommi, Geezer Butler, and Bill Ward performing together for the first time in more than 20 years. The sold-out show at Villa Park took place July 5th, just 17 days before Ozzy's passing. Atreyu, whose Matt Heafy was texting me pictures of dinner in Latvia earlier this week, celebrating the 20th anniversary of A Death Grip on yesterday with a special vinyl reissue arriving October 30th. Including black vinyl and limited edition color variants, the band has also resurrected the fan favorite Her Portrait in Black on digital platforms. The track was recorded during the Death Grip on Yesterday sessions, but left off the original album, later appearing on the soundtrack to the 2006 film Underworld Evolution. Finally, Metallica has confirmed a new run of North American stadium dates, extending the band's massive M72 World Tour into 2027. It all begins May 8th in Vancouver, British Columbia, then 11 cities in the U.S., wrapping up June 19th in Salt Lake City. Limp Bizkit and Avatar joining Metallica in support. That's all the dirt that's fit to dish. Since we're talking Metallica, here is Lux Eterna on Hard Drive.

0: Metallica on the world famous hard drive. Looking forward to them at Sphere in Las Vegas and then all of the new dates in 2027. I'm Lou Brutus, fresh from the road in South America and about to head out in the U.S. Miles Kennedy of Alterbridge joins me now. What is it about those South American audiences? Because I was looking at the videos. Those people were going crazy.
1: I don't know. I mean, maybe music is... We do see that. When you go from market to market, people just connect to music differently. Or maybe they show that they're more open to expressing themselves. Maybe it's something that's in the fabric of the society that's different, that's more, it's allowed to kind of open up and let it hang out, just express yourself. So I don't know what it is, but I'll take it.
0: The U.S. leg of the Alterbridge tour begins in Philadelphia, and I grew up in Jersey, so Philly was a place that I've worked, and I've literally seen hundreds and hundreds of shows there. That really seems like one of the cities in the United States that always has an electric audience. That been your experience?
1: Yeah, Philly is definitely one of those markets that people, they love rock and roll. I tend to find a lot of times it can be areas where maybe people don't get as much entertainment, and so they're a little hungrier for it and they don't take it for granted. That can be a thing. But then you can be surprised. You know, a lot of people think, Los Angeles, a lot of, arm folding. I've had a number of shows there that have been incredibly memorable and the crowds have been just great. Same with New York. And it really depends. And I've almost learned not to have it go in with any preconceived notions because you will be surprised. And I like that, plugging in and going, okay, well, what do we got tonight?

0: Des Rocks says, you do your weekend hard drive style. I'm Lou Brutus. Bron Daler from Mastodon is my next guest. Bron, I love that album art is still really important to you and the band and is considered part of the overall work.
1: The cover has lots of Easter eggs. The master, Paul Romano, one of our dear friends who we've been collaborating with for our whole career. Once again, I think this is some of his best work. And once again, he's included lots of little tidbits and things to look into so the fans can really immerse themselves in the album art and see if they can pick out all the hidden meanings behind some of the imagery, which I always really enjoyed. You know, we would always point to Iron Maiden's Somewhere in Time. It had so many little, just sit there and look at that thing for hours, you know. So, you know, we're children of the 70s and that grew up in the 80s, and the only thing we had is an album and an album cover to look at while you listen to the album. So we still are married to that concept, and we will never, I think, sway from delivering a fitting artistic representation of what's inside that album.

0: From their forthcoming new album, Palace for the People, due October 9, same day we got the new Wage War album, Greta Van Fleet on hard drive, Play Your Games. I'm Lou Brutus, joined now by my close personal friend, Frank Billo of the legendary Anthrax. The new album dropped this week. Frank, putting out strong new music still seems extremely important to you guys.
1: We're songwriters. The bottom line is, a songwriter is a songwriter. I can never phone it in. Number one, we have something to, this has to happen. You have to write songs. You know, it's not just for the tour and stuff and go out and, yeah, that's part of it, but that's not why we do it. We are fans and songwriters, and we want to hear what's going to come out of us next. It sounds selfish, but at the same time, you got to put yourself in that fan's point of view. I want to hear what the next Anthrax is. I'm still a fan. Look at me. I'm a big kid. Who cares? I just want to see what's next because, you know, that life thing is going to, you know, fly by. I want to see the next thing that, and I can't, I have to tell you this, Lou, honestly, as a fan, not a member of the band, I couldn't be more psyched for Anthrax right now because I know the good that we have. And if you like the last two records that we've done, I'm going to be really honest as a fan. Dude, I'm ready. I'm so psyched. I think we're in a good place. I think we're in a really good place. The band getting along great. Everybody's hungry. It's like that. So I sound like a kid in a candy store because I kind of feel like I am.

0: Adidas var det lige her fra Korn, hvor klokken er nærmest de 18. 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
2: Myrock præsenterer Three Chords and the Truth. Her er dine værter fra Guns N' Roses, Duff McKagan og hans partner in crime, Susan Holmes McKagan.
5: Hey guys, it's Duff McKagan, back at you with another week of Three Chords and the Truth. Another week without my co-host and wife. I'm on the road. I'm in Texas right now. She has been in New York walking a runway show for Fashion Week out there and doing a ton of other stuff. I'm out here just playing my gigs. I'll tell you about some of these gigs in a second. I'm out with Guns N' Roses. We lost a great one this week, musician Cheetah Chrome. Those of you that know me and listen to the show, you know I came up in the late 70s punk rock scene and was influenced by a lot of, not only Iggy and the Stooges and, you know, Alice Cooper and MC5, but Pistols, Sex Pistols, and the Ramones, of course, and the Clash, and one of the greats, the Dead Boys, and Cheetah Chrome. Guitar player for the Dead Boys passed away at 71 a few days ago, and he's just his like buzzsaw style of guitar really influenced me as far as just like it said in an Instagram post, just the edge and precision and just cool reckless style that he had. A lot of us love Cheetah Chrome and a lot of us love Dead Boys, and this one's for you, Cheetah. This is the Dead Boys Sonic Reducer.

That was ZZ Top with Jesus Just Left Chicago. I am in Texas. I feel sort of influenced by Texas rock and roll right now. We've been in Texas. We played at Arlington or Dallas last week, kind of the suburb of Dallas. Now I'm in San Antonio. This is a little Pantera with Walk.

And that was Down with Bury Me in Smoke. That was a little twofer with Phil. We had Pantera and Down. Bury Me in Smoke by Down. It's just a great, if you get to see Down, they're doing a festival with in New Orleans. It's like Down and Corrosion Conformity and I Hate God and a bunch of really, really cool bands. Check that one out. I'll talk about it next week. I'll give you full details about that festival in New Orleans. It looks really cool. But if you ever get to see Down play Bury Me in Smoke, it's pretty epic. I've been there. I actually was able to get them to play that song with them a few times, which is a lot of fun. And speaking of, I just mentioned Corrosion of Conformity and kind of in that mode, staying sort of in the South here. I don't know if you consider Texas the South. Not really. It's just Texas. But anyhow, Corrosion of Conformity, I think, is from the Carolinas. I could be wrong, but they're great. Doesn't matter where they're from. This is Clean My Wounds.

That was the Black Crowes off their new one, Profane Prophecy. We got to play some gigs with Black Crowes a few weeks ago, and that was really epic. We are, by the time this show airs, I'll probably be in Atlanta. So, you know, Black Crowes are from down the street there in Athens, Georgia. Chris Robertson from Black Crowes was telling me, I grew up in punk. He grew up in funk. So he would go up to Atlanta and see a lot of the great funk bands. There were so many in the late 70s, early 80s. He got to see a lot of that. And I was really into that scene too. I grew up in Sly Family Stone and et cetera, et cetera. So it was nice talking to him about bands. Anyhow, he saw. And you can hear the soul in the Black Crowes, of course. This next song, this is a band I play on here once in a while. This is Duff McKagan, by the way. Show's called Three Chords and the Truth. Doing it without my wife, Susan Holmes McKagan. If you do want to make a request, however, go to @ Susan Holmes McKagan on her Instagram and DM her request in capital letters, if you would. And she does look through those things. And once in a while, we play requests and we kind of talk, give you a shout out and whatnot. Anyhow, this is a band I played on here before, the Raging Slab. Not a lot of people know about them. They were one of our bands, one of Guns N' Roses, one of our favorite bands back in the very early 90s. I believe this record came out in 89 or 90. Anyhow, the song's called Don't Drag Me, Raging Slab.

And that was the Mighty Motorhead with We Are the Road Crew. We came home for a couple days. I came to LA, I should say, when we played the Rose Bowl last week. We played San Diego in the Rose Bowl. So we were sort of, you know, home for a couple days. And in the mail, it's when you get your mail, like I'm gone so long, like my mail pile is just like stacked. And, you know, I've got like packages and stuff. People, like I forgot that, you know, maybe I ordered something from Amazon, but there was a FedEx package and it was from Motorhead's management. I opened the thing and I'm always excited to get something from Motorhead. And it was a 50-year anniversary jean jacket. Super cool. I feel very honored to get that jacket. You'll see me wearing that thing if you see me out there somewhere. So anyhow, played some Motorhead. We Are the Road Crew. That is the first, I think the first song I ever played with Slash and Steven Adler, by the way. Yeah, they had a band called Road Crew, and that's when I first met them. And we played We Are the Road Crew by Motorhead, and pretty cool. I'm going to play some of the ladies right here, some of the most rock and roll ladies out there. This is Heart, and this is Kick It Out.

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0: Han er meget mere end bare bassisten fra Guns N' Roses. Han er din radiovært, Duff McKagan, på My Rock.
4: We were at a thing, somehow, a VH1 Honors for Heart in Atlantic City. And I was out there and I played with Heart. And me and Jerry Cantrell went and played with Heart. And we went to Atlantic City. And then Phil Anselmo was there. And they were playing Dog and Butterfly live. Heart is so good live. So good live. And Phil Anselmo was sitting there in the front row singing every word to Dog and Butterfly and crying. And it was so epic. The guy loves music so much. Doesn't matter what, you know, if it's real, like this show, you know, Three Doors and Truth, we say, play the songs that are the truth in rock and roll. You can be a Phil Anselmo, this kind of, you know, tough and gnarly looking guy, but you know, Phil is such a music head. When I got to know him, I really appreciated him for just his so well versed in music and emotional about the good stuff. And Dog and Butterfly, seeing Phil sing to that and crying was amazing. Gonna end this show up, Three Chords and Truths. What's in Queens of the Stone Age? Why not? This is Go With the Flow. She said-

0: And that was Queens of the Stone Age. I was going with the flow. I was going to say, we played up in the Ozarks the other night. Guns N' Roses did at, it's called Hurricane Ridge. They have this big amphitheater up on top of a mountain, and people come from the like, surrounding areas, Springfield and maybe Arkansas and wherever else. And we stayed in these cabins in the Ozarks, just gorgeous country there. Insane, really, really cool. Kind of very unexpected in the middle of a tour to suddenly be staying in a cabin. But it was nice just kind of being in nature for a second. This is Doug McKagan for Three Chords and a Troop, and for my wife, Susan Holmes McKagan. I will say over and out.
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3: 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Temperaturer mellem 10 og 15 grader og jævn til hård vind.
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refuse to let this go, because my soul is breaking. I don't wanna let you know, my heart is just so jaded. I refuse to let it show.